0: And now the news in detail. Defence Minister Rajnath Singh has described 2026 as a historic year for the Indian Navy, with plans for the induction or commissioning of 18 warships during the year. Addressing the second edition of the Indian Navy's biannual Commanders Conference 2026 in New Delhi, Mr. Singh said that the developments reflected the growing maturity of India's domestic naval shipbuilding ecosystem, underlining the Navy's efforts towards achieving self-reliance in the defence sector. The Defence Minister emphasised that the Indian Navy's warship production ecosystem is now meeting global benchmarks. He said the warships commissioned recently contain over 75% indigenous content. The minister called for a significant upgrade of India's maritime surveillance architecture, recognizing the importance of existing systems. He added that the growing volume and complexity of maritime traffic require enhanced analytical capabilities, highlighting the government's commitment to the modernization of the Navy under the leadership of Prime Minister Narendra Modi. Mr. Singh stated that the Indian Navy serves as a strategic anchor in the vision of Viksit Bharat 2047. The Election Commission has organized special enrollment camps at colleges and universities of Delhi with the objective of maximizing the enrollment of young electors. A large number of students visited the camps yesterday to seek information on the Special Intensive Revision or SIR and to obtain or submit electoral forms. The camps will continue today as well. The EC said that block-level officers or BLOs present at these camps are guiding the students to fill their forms, collect the filled-in forms and also resolve queries related to SIR. Another round of camps will be organized on 7th and 8th of next month. The poll body requested all young electors to avail this opportunity for enrollment of their names in electoral rolls and participate in the democratic process. More from our correspondent.
1: Special camps will also be held at all polling station locations on 4th and 11th of next month for enrollment of all categories of electors. The commission said that new applicants attaining the age of 18 years on or before 1st October this year should apply in Form 6 for inclusion of their names in the electoral roll. EC noted that as of now, more than 4 lakh hearings have been conducted in Delhi. The election commission also said that electors who have received notices for unmapped or logical discrepancies will be assisted by BLOs who will visit their homes to collect documents. EC has revised the schedule for the ongoing special intensive revision of electoral rolls in Delhi. The period for filing claims and objections will continue till 30th of next month, while the final electoral roll will be published on 4th December this year. Akshit Vaidyan, Akashwani News, Delhi.
0: In Jammu and Kashmir, a top Lashkar-e-Tayyiba terrorist was killed in an encounter with security forces in Budgam district yesterday evening. The terrorist was identified as Fauzi Musa, a top Lashkar-e-Tayyiba commander. In a social media post, the Indian Army's Chinar Corps said the operation was carried out jointly by the Army, Police and the Central Reserve Police Force in Korag near Yusmark in Budgam. Musa, who was wanted for his involvement in several attacks in Jammu and Kashmir, he escaped an encounter in the Yusmark Hills on September 5th, in which his close aide Yasir was killed. Lieutenant Governor of Ladakh V.K. Saxena flagged off first commercial air cargo consignment of lilium flowers grown in the Union Territory yesterday. Addressing the media, Mr. Saxena informed that the commercial cargo marks the beginning of a new chapter in Ladakh's agricultural history. Mr. Saxena said the horticulture floriculture project was started as a pilot and the crop has bloomed successfully with excellent quality due to Ladakh's favorable climate and temperature. Home Minister Amit Shah is visiting Punjab today to flag in Nasha Mukt Punjab Yatras in Jalandhar. The Home Minister will also be attending a gathering on the occasion. The Yatras, which were launched by BJP President Nitin Naveen on 18th of this month from Pathankot, have covered a distance of 4,000 kilometres in all the 117 assembly constituencies in 13 days. The objective of Yatras was to transform the fight against drugs in Punjab into a people's movement. These yatras focused on three major challenges Punjab is currently facing, including rising drug abuse, deteriorating law and order, and corruption at all levels of governance. The Indian Meteorological Department, IMD, has forecast heavy rainfall conditions over interior Karnataka, Kerala, Mahi, Karaikal, and northeastern states today. According to

0: The IMD, thunderstorms accompanied with lightning and gusty winds over Rayalaseema, Tamil Nadu, Puducherry and Karaikal during the next 3 to 4 days. Similar weather conditions are also expected over coastal Andhra Pradesh, interior Karnataka and Odisha during the same period. Weather Department has also predicted thunderstorms accompanied with lightning conditions over Assam, Meghalaya, Kerala, Mahi, Madhya Pradesh, Marathwada and Tripura for today. This is Akashwani giving you the news.
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0: Prime Minister Narendra Modi is completing 25 years in public service, a journey defined by the mantra of Jan Seva Se Desh Seva and the relentless commitment that continues today. Guided by this vision for Seva and Sushasan, the government has been ceaselessly working towards achieving the goal of a Viksit Bharat by 2047. Through inclusive development and social empowerment, this dedication is transforming lives. Today, in this special series, we bring you an instance of how this vision has been translated into action through water reforms.
2: For decades, Gujarat lived under the shadow of persistent drought and acute water crisis. Shifting the paradigm from crisis management to systematic creation, Narendra Modi, as the Chief Minister of Gujarat, initiated a comprehensive water strategy. Strategic interbasin water transfers, check dams and massive canal networks were deployed to make Gujarat water secure. Flagship projects like Sujalam Suflam redirected the surplus flood waters through over 300 kilometers of canals across northern Gujarat, while the Sauni Yojana channeled Narmada waters to drought-prone reservoirs in Saurashtra, unlocking over 10 lakh acres of irrigation potential. Reflecting on this transformative journey from water scarcity to water security, Prime Minister Narendra Modi said,
3: "Do dhai dasak pehle tak Saurashtra ke kya halat the, ye hum sabko yaad hai. 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
2: This systematic water security has directly empowered millions of farmers in the state, securing their livelihood and eliminating the constant threat of drought. Highlighting the impact of Sauni Yojana on ground-level agriculture, Labuben Sarola, a farmer from Amreli district, shares her experience.
4: My name is Labuben Sarola and I am a farmer from Vakya village in Amreli, Gujarat. Since the launch of Sauni Yojana, our village has received an abundant supply of water, which has helped us increase the production of crops such as peanuts and cotton. For this, we sincerely thank the Gujarat government and the central government for their support.
2: Aparna Khunt, Akashwani News, Ahmedabad.
0: India has reaffirmed its commitment to the goal of a nuclear weapons-free world and complete elimination of nuclear weapons. Secretary West in the Ministry of External Affairs, Sibi George, delivered India's statement at the high-level plenary meeting to commemorate the International Day for the Total Elimination of Nuclear Weapons at the UN headquarters in New York. On Monday, Mr. George affirmed India's unwavering commitment to combating racism, racial discrimination, xenophobia and related intolerance at the high-level meeting on the 25th anniversary of adoption of the Durban Declaration and Programme of Action at the UN General Assembly. Commerce and Industry Minister Piyush Goyal will participate in the G20 Trade Ministers meeting at Milwaukee in Wisconsin today and tomorrow. He is attending the meeting at the invitation of the US Trade Representative. More from our correspondent.
5: The meeting brings together trade ministers from G20 member countries to discuss issues related to global trade and the multilateral trading system. According to the Ministry of Commerce and Industry, India will engage constructively with all G20 members and work towards a rule-based, open, inclusive, transparent, equitable and non-discriminatory multilateral trading system with the World Trade Organization at its core while seeking adequate policy space for developing countries. On the sidelines of the G20 meeting, Mr. Goyal will hold bilateral discussions with his counterparts. The talks will

0: women's compound team event at the 2023 Asian Games in Hangzhou. India is now on 9th position with a total of 53 medals, including 7 gold, 21 silver and 25 bronze medals. In men's cricket, India will face the West Indies at Barsapara Cricket Stadium in Guwahati today in the second ODI of the three-game series. The match will begin at 2 p.m. Indian Standard Time after a convincing 8-wicket victory in the opening match in Thiruvananthapuram. India aims to extend their lead in the series and establish an insurmountable advantage. With Virat Kohli and Shubman Gill each scoring a century in the first ODI, the hosts are confident going into the second game and looking to continue their strong batting performance. And now for a look at today's newspapers, it's over to Nina Arakal.
1: Thank you, Shagun. The iconic victory shot of the Fantastic Four with their Ramraj, M.R. Pawamma, Prachi Singh and Kiran Pahal, who ran a great race in the women's 4x400m relay to give India its first athletics gold at the 2026 Asian Games, appears across all front pages this morning. The Pioneer headlines: Amit Shah opens Barapula Phase 3, promises smoother east-south link. U.S. forces to leave Iraq after 2+ decades. Today, headlines Hindustan Times. India-US FTA will improve ties, says EAM. S. Jayashankar notes the Asian age. Air India to resume direct Delhi-Tel Aviv flights from December 1, informs the Pioneer. And finally, a Financial Express article titled "The Battle for the Screen Time" informs brands are working to walk the scrolling Gen Z audience from discovery to fandom to purchase without losing them to a rival. And with that, it's back to you, Shagun.
0: Thank you, Nina. And now, before we end the bulletin, the headlines once again. Indian Navy to induct record 18 warships in 2026, marking largest single-year force expansion in its history. Most wanted Lashkar-e-Tayyaba terrorist killed in an encounter with security forces in Budgam district of Jammu and Kashmir. IMD forecasts heavy rain in interior Karnataka, Tamil Nadu, Kerala and northeastern states today. India reaffirms its commitment to achieve nuclear weapons-free world and complete elimination of nuclear weapons. Commerce and Industry Minister Piyush Goyal to participate in G20 trade ministers meeting in Wisconsin, US today. Indian women's compound archery team bags gold medal at Asian Games in Japan. And in men's cricket, second ODI between India and West Indies to be played in Guwahati this afternoon. And with that, we end the morning news. Have a nice day. Akash.

A very good afternoon and welcome listeners to this hour of Western music program, which is beautifully called as Melody Time. And I'm Divya with you all, meeting again after a long time. But you know, listeners, the beauty of meeting again lies not in how long we were apart, but in how naturally we continue from where we left off. So with all the excitement starting this edition of Western music program on International Translation Day, our theme for today is translation, building bridges across language and cultures together with good dose of music. So stay connected, stay glued to 103.5 megahertz frequency of your very own station, Akashvani Karshyong.

Take It Easy after that brilliant track. Moving on with our today's theme on translation. So language is one of the most beautiful ways through which we human beings express our thoughts, feelings, ideas and experiences. But yes, listeners, our world is home to thousands of languages, and sometimes the language we speak may not be understood by someone from another part of the world. This is where translation plays an important role. Well, saying that, I'll quickly roll on air this track for you, which says 1,000 miles. Enjoy this one.

Moving on after that absolute number, yes, listeners, every year, 30th September is observed as International Translation Day, and today is the occasion to recognize the important work of translators, interpreters, and to appreciate the role they play in bringing people, cultures, and ideas close together. Well, I'll be talking more on this, but after this lovely number, which says, you and I enjoy this one.

Fantastic number there with the words to completely die for. Well, adding more on our today's theme, listeners, here, let's think about the books we read, the films we watch, the international news we follow, or even the knowledge we assess on the internet. Much of this becomes viable to us because someone, somewhere, has translated it for every one of us from one language into another. So translation, my dear listeners, is much more than simply changing words.

Well, listeners, I hope you all are enjoying the tracks I'm rolling on air for you this afternoon. Well, moving on with our today's theme, a machine may translate words, but understanding the human meaning behind those words can require much more. So on this World Translation Day, come let us appreciate the people who work quietly behind the scenes to connect languages and communities with our own musical way. Well, on that note, here is this track for you this afternoon, which says 7 days. Enjoy this one.

We're listening to that absolute number, listeners, as we have come to the end of today's edition of Melody Time. I would like to leave you with a simple thought which reads as, languages may speak in different voices, but translation allows those voices to be heard together. Well, now it's time for me to sign off, but you do stay connected for the news headlines of Akashvani coming up in a short while. Bye-bye and have a great time ahead.

0: Number two, Tirinjing and Zupoga Gilmuna, Tomar, Tujishimbe, Wanchin, Tan, Pusheka, Chudan, Namjeti, Water Tang, Pusheti, San Xe, Nantu Lirimka, Kunzu Future, Tomar Chudan, Shiri Gilim Kun, Zamlin 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Shinya Shujin.
1: Somebody did this in the tunnel. Any? Oh, the Shilas on the Gibra thing is in the learning. Rather, Shilas on the thing is in the learning. Any?

0: or the column, column, column, column, that they will be in the Lama Barinde on the Cheney, and a Rarangi, that Hanju, Rarangi, the project Hanju in the middle, Lamsu on the Cheney, Kata, or the Dicky Angela, Nada, so Rangi Chet or those Cheney, that Lama Lama Domenica. Take what you must say, you did, or the Ninji Tower, that the Charm of a Ninji Tower and the Masset, Shanga, let the power of the Maimba, that the Nessel, the Dog of the Maimba, Shanga, tended to 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

News. The headlines. Government notifies new corporate average fuel economy norms for passenger vehicles targeting over 16% improvement in fuel efficiency in 5 years. New Delhi, Qatar review progress of Qatar's $10 billion investment commitment to India. Also discuss accelerating free trade agreement negotiations. Flood situation worsens in North Bihar due to continuous rainfall in Nepal. Over 200 villages affected. In Asian Games 2026, India bagged 3 gold medals in compound archery and 1 in trap mixed team event today, taking total tally to

0: 59, including 10 gold. And in cricket, India win toss and elect to field in the second ODI against the West Indies at Guwahati. Government has notified the new corporate average fuel economy CAFE norms for passenger vehicles. They will replace the existing CAFE norms with effect from 1st of April 2027 and remain applicable up to the 31st of March 2032. It will apply to new passenger vehicles manufactured and imported for sale in India. The new framework provides greater regulatory clarity and a stable policy framework for the automobile industry. It also facilitates technological innovation and supports the continued evolution of India's passenger vehicle sector towards greater energy efficiency and lower fuel consumption.
1: According to the Power Ministry, the new CAFE framework will drive progressive improvements in fuel economy through year-on-year tightening of targets across all 5 years. The fuel consumption benchmark is tightened from 3.9 litres per 100 kilometre in 2027-2028 to 3.32 litres per 100 kilometre in 2031-32, representing an improvement of around over 16% over the period. The revised target line has also been flattened to provide a more balanced, weight-sensitive approach with the relatively softer targets for lighter vehicles and greater fuel efficiency requirements for heavier vehicles. The Power Ministry stated that the new norms provide flexibility to manufacturers to adopt cleaner technologies, alternative fuels and other innovative solutions. The new CAFE framework promotes technological innovation in new technologies such as solar reflective paints, advanced glazing, high efficiency air conditioning for improved fuel efficiency and India's energy security and sustainability objectives. Akshit Vaidyanathan, Akashwani News, Delhi.
0: Finance Minister Nirmal Sitharaman has urged Qatari businesses to actively explore trade and investment partnerships with India and further strengthen bilateral economic ties. Addressing a business roundtable of the Qatari Businessmen Association in Doha, she highlighted India's strong economic growth, rising investment and record gross FDI inflow of over $94.5 billion in financial year 2025-26. She also noted Japan Credit Rating's recent upgrade of India's long-term issuer rating. Ms. Sitharaman stressed the importance of restoring normal trade with Qatar and other Gulf countries, including unimpeded maritime navigation and commerce through the Strait of Hormuz. The two sides also discussed implementation of Qatar's $10 billion investment commitment, establishment of a Qatar Investment Authority office in India, and accelerated engagement on the bilateral investment treaty and free trade agreement negotiations. Commerce and Industry Minister Piyush Goyal will attend the G20 Trade Ministers meeting in Milwaukee in Wisconsin today and tomorrow. The meeting has been held at the invitation of the United States Trade Representative Jamison Greer. During his visit to the United States, Mr. Goyal will also hold discussions with his U.S. counterpart on advancing negotiations for the India-U.S. bilateral trade agreement. The Commerce Ministry said the talks will focus on finalizing an interim deal in line with a joint statement issued on the 7th of February this year. Earlier today, Mr. Goyal attended the business roundtable convened by the National Association of Manufacturers in the United States, highlighted India's expanding industrial base and skilled workforce. He said that India and the United States are witnessing strong momentum in the economic ties. Union Minister of Culture and Tourism Gajendra Singh Shekhawat today said that the tourism sector is no longer limited to travel, recreation and leisure, but has emerged as a major pillar of the economy and an important source of employment. Addressing the National Tourism Conclave organized by ASSOCHAM in New Delhi, Mr. Shekhawat highlighted that the sector continues to grow despite global and geopolitical uncertainties. The minister informed that the domestic tourism in India registered a growth rate of 12.5% last year. Prime Minister Narendra Modi is completing 25 years in public service, a journey defined by the mantra of Jan Seva Se Desh Seva and a relentless commitment that continues. Guided by this vision for Seva and Sushasan, the government has been ceaselessly working towards the goal of a developed India by 2047. Through inclusive development and social empowerment, this dedication is transforming lives. Today, in a special series, we bring you the story of the Atal Bihari Vajpayee Sevri Nahava Seva Atal Setu in Mumbai.
2: The Atal Bihari Vajpayee Shivri Navasheva Atal Setu is India's longest sea bridge. Prime Minister Narendra Modi inaugurated the bridge in January 2024.

0: He had also laid its foundation stone in December 2016. Constructed at a cost of more than 17,840 crore rupees, the Atal Setu is about 21.8 kilometers long and has 6 lanes. Around 16.5 kilometers of the bridge is over the sea, while about 5.5 kilometers are on land. According to infrastructure expert Pandurang Dandaute, the Atal Setu is an engineering marvel, particularly because of its unique features and environmental considerations taken into account during its construction.
1: In terms of technology and science, this Atal Setu is really a marvel. It is one of the longest sea link in the world. It has constructed in deep sea. Length is very high, and importantly, it has taken care of all the environmental challenges and security and safety challenges.
0: The Atal Setu has enhanced the ease of living for citizens by reducing travel time between Mumbai and Navi Mumbai from almost 2 hours to about 50 minutes. Working professional Anup Anand says the bridge has made daily travel from Mumbai and Navi Mumbai faster, smoother and more convenient.
2: Earlier, traveling between Mumbai and Navi Mumbai used to take much longer, especially during peak hours. Since Atal Setu opened, the journey has become much faster and smoother. It has saved a lot of time for daily commuters like us and has made traveling between Mumbai and Navi Mumbai much more convenient.
0: The Atal Setu has also improved connectivity to Navi Mumbai International Airport. It has reduced travel time between Mumbai, Pune, Goa and parts of South India. The bridge has further strengthened connectivity between Mumbai Port and the Jawaharlal Nehru Port. Prarthana, Akashwani News, Mumbai.
3: Prime Minister Narendra Modi in his Mann Ki Baat program this month had referred to a path of mangrove created by the women folk at Sundarbans in West Bengal. We have a report.
4: Sundarbans, the largest mangrove forest in the world and an UNESCO World Heritage Site, is home to Royal Bengal tiger, saltwater crocodiles, deers and many birds and other flora and fauna. Prime Minister Narendra Modi, in his recent Mann Ki Baat program, referred to the mangrove plantation in Sundarbans, Jhorkhali area by women, many of whose husbands were killed by tigers. Prime Minister said these women are not only contributing to nature conservation for the next generation, but also they are earning from their mangrove plantation.
5: पश्चिम बंगाल के सुंदरबन में जारखाली की महिलाएं मैंग्रोव के जंगल तैयार कर रही हैं। इनमें से ज्यादातर वो महिलाएं हैं जिनके पति की टाइगर अटैक में जान चली गई थी। उनके द्वारा लगाए गए मैंग्रोव आज गांवों के लिए एक प्राकृतिक सुरक्षा कवच बन रहे हैं और इन्हें लगाकर इन महिलाओं की कमाई भी हो रही है।
4: Maluti Mondol, a woman from Jhorkhali, informed Akashvani that she and other women are working on mangrove plantation.
6: I, Maluti Mondol, live in Jhorkhali Gram. I, along with other women like me, plant mangrove trees like Shundori, Goran, Hetal, Dhondol, Pashu and many more plant species to save Sundarbans and the river banks. We plant trees because birds sit on them, make their nests and lay eggs. Bees make beehives. We collect honey from the beehives and this is our livelihood.
4: With Sushmita Mandal, this is Kollan Laha reporting from Kolkata.
3: The News Services Division of Akashvani has invited applications for engagement of news editors and newsreaders in English on a casual assignment basis. Interested candidates can submit the applications by October 12, 2026. 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This is Akashvani giving you the news.
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3: Continuous rainfall in Nepal's Gandak Basin and Bihar has led to a record rise in the water level of the Gandak River, worsening the flood situation in North Bihar. Embankments have breached at several places and engineers and personnel of the Water Resources Department are continuously engaged in flood protection and relief work. Chief Minister Samrat Chaudhary today conducted an aerial survey of West Champaran to assess the situation following the rise in the water level of the Gandak River. We have a report.
7: Heavy rainfall in the catchment areas of the Gandak River basin in Nepal and in the districts of the North Bihar has made the flood situation critical in the low-lying areas of West Champaran, East Champaran and Gopalganj districts. The flood has now spread to Muzaffarpur, Vaishali and Saran districts as well. More than 200 villages in these districts have been affected. In West Champaran, the Champaran embankment has breached at four places due to strong current of the Gandak River. In view of the seriousness of the situation, the Water Resources Department has dispatched teams of engineers to Bagha, Betia, Motihari and Gopalganj. Meanwhile, rising water pressure in the Bagmati and Kosi rivers has affected several villages in Darbhanga, Samastipur, Supaul and Saharsa districts. Savita Parikh, Akashwani News, Patna.
3: Senior BJP leader and Union Agriculture and Farmers Welfare Minister Shivraj Singh Chauhan has said that a clean and updated electoral roll is the soul of democracy. Talking to reporters in New Delhi today, Mr. Chauhan said that the integrity of the electoral process could be compromised if incorrect or ineligible names are included in the voters' list. Mr. Chauhan questioned the opposition's allegations regarding electoral irregularities.
8: A clean voter list is the soul of democracy. If incorrect names are added to the voter list, democracy itself will suffer. What problem do you have if the name of someone who is no longer alive is removed from the voter list? If there is duplication with a person's name and if someone is not a citizen of the country, why should their name be included in the voter list? For a pure and sacred democracy, the voter list must be kept clean and accurate. Voter list should be clean.
3: The partners of INDIA block today met in New Delhi to chalk out their strategies on the Special Intensive Division SIR exercise and issues related to the Election Commission. The meeting was held at the Constitution Club in New Delhi. Congress leader Sonia Gandhi, Rahul Gandhi and Priyanka Gandhi, Samajwadi Party leader Harindra Mallik, RJD's Tejaswi Yadav, CPIM John Brittas, NCPSP leader Supriya Shule and others were present in the meeting. Indian trio of Kushal Dalal, Sahil Jadhav and Ganesh Maniratnam, Tirumuru edged China to clinch gold in the men's compound team event in the ongoing Asian Games today. India completed a hat-trick of compound gold medals after the men's team registered a 238-237 comeback win over China in the final. Early in the day, the women's team of Chikita Taniparthi, Prithika Pradeep and Jyoti Sureka Vennam beat China 238-234 to successfully defend the gold medal, followed by mixed team gold by Chikita Taniparthi and Sahil, who also secured the LA 2028 Olympics quota place for India. Indian boxer Priya Ghangas has also clinched a bronze medal in the 60-kilogram category, showcasing the nation's growing prowess in boxing. In the trap mixed team event, Niru, Danda and Kinan Chennai produced remarkable turnaround under pressure to clinch the gold medal. India moved up to the 7th in the medals tally with 10 gold, 21 silver and 28 bronze. Overall medal tally reaches 59. In men's cricket, West Indies were 15 for no loss in 2.3 overs against host India on the second ODI of the three-match series at Barsapara Cricket Stadium in Guwahati when reports last came in. And now, before we end the bulletin, the headlines once again. Government notifies new corporate average fuel economy norms for passenger vehicles, targeting over 16% improvement in fuel efficiency in 5 years. New Delhi Qatar review progress of Qatar's $10 billion investment commitment to India. Also discuss accelerating free trade agreement negotiations. Flood situation worsens in North Bihar due to continuous rainfall in Nepal. Over 200 villages affected. In Asian Games 2026, India bagged 3 gold medals in compound archery and 1 in trap mixed team event today, taking total tally to 59, including 10 gold. And in cricket, India win toss and elect to field in the second ODI against West Indies at Guwahati. And with that, we end the midday news.
9: नमस्कार आकाशवाणी से दोपहर समाचार के साथ मैं फरहत नास। सरकार ने यात्री वाहनों के लिए नए कॉरपोरेट औसत ईंधन दक्षता नियम अधिसूचित किए। इनका लक्ष्य 5 वर्षों में ईंधन दक्षता में 16% से अधिक सुधार करना। 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

long-lost relatives. It is a touching tale that underlines the value of relationships. Now, children, I would like you all to open your textbook, Bliss, to page number 37, lesson 5, Our Runaway Kite. And listen and follow the text as I read out Unit 1 for you. So are we all ready? Okay, here we go. Our Runaway Kite, Unit 1. Of course, there was nobody for us to play with on the big half moon. We just had to make the most of each other. And we did. We live on the big half moon island. We are Father and Claude and I and Aunt Esther and Mimi and Dick. It used to be only Father and Claude and I. It is all on account of the kite that there are more of us. This is what I want to tell you about. Father is the keeper of the big half moon lighthouse. I am 11 years old. Claude is 12. In winter, when the harbor is frozen over, we all move over to the mainland. As soon as spring comes back, we sail to our dear island. The funny part used to be that people always pitied us when the time came for us to return. They said, "We must be so lonesome over there with no other children near us." Of course, Claude and I would have liked to have someone to play with us. It is hard to run pirate caves and things like that with only two. But we used to quarrel a good deal with the mainland children in winter. So it was perhaps just as well that there were none of them on the big half moon. Claude and I never quarreled. To be sure, Father didn't seem to have any relations except us. This used to puzzle Claude and me. Everybody on the mainland had relations. Why hadn't we? Was it because we lived on an island? We thought it would be so jolly to have an uncle and aunt and some cousins. Once, we asked Father about it, but he looked so sorrowful that we wished we hadn't. He said it was all his fault. Claude and I didn't understand what he meant. Well, children, that was Unit 1. So we see that Unit 1 opens with the narrator declaring that she lived in the island of Big Half Moon with her father and brother, Claude. She further adds that Aunt Esther and her children, Mimi and Dick, had joined them later through a series of incidents and had been reunited because of the kite. And she tells that she wants to relate this story of reunion to us. We come to know their father is the keeper, that is, a person who looks after. He is the keeper of the lighthouse at Big Half Moon Island. The narrator is 11 and her brother Claude is 12 years old. As the story progresses, the narrator makes us aware that she and her brother yearned for companionship and wished to have uncle and aunt and some cousins, and often wondered

heard why they had none. Once they asked their father about it, about their relatives, but the father became very sad and blamed himself for not having any relatives. And this answer left the two children puzzled as to what their father really meant. By the way, students, do you know what a lighthouse is? Well, a lighthouse is a tower containing a strong beam of light to guide and warn ships near the coast. And in the story, the narrator's father was the keeper or a person who looked after the lighthouse at Big Half Moon. So students, if you haven't seen a lighthouse, you can refer to the illustration of the lighthouse in your textbook on page number 38. Have a look at that. So students, I hope you have a fair understanding of the story so far. Let us see how well you have comprehended the passage in Unit 1. Look at the comprehension exercise on page 39. Let me read it out for you. Question 1. Choose the correct alternatives to complete the following sentences. Question 1A. The keeper of the Big Half Moon Lighthouse is, and the alternatives given to you are, number 1, Aunt Esther, number 2, Father, number 3, Claude, number 4, Dick. So, the keeper of the Big Half Moon Lighthouse, that is the person who looked after the Big Half Moon Lighthouse, is, as we know, is the father. So the correct alternative would be number 2, father. All right. So let's move on to number 1B. The family moved over to the mainland in, and you are given 4 alternatives. Summer, spring, monsoon, winter. Okay. So the 4 seasons are the alternatives given here. Summer, spring, monsoon, winter. The family moved over to the mainland is, what do you think? It is winter. The narrator tells us that their family moved over to the mainland in winter when the harbor was frozen over. Okay, now let's all move on to the third one. 1C. When asked about relations, father looked, and the alternative given are happy, angry, sorrowful, irritated. So when asked about relations, the father looked, was he happy? Was he angry? Was he sorrowful? Was he irritated? So we all know that the father looked sorrowful and said that it was all his fault. The children felt, she is 11 and her brother Claude is 12. So the answer for question B, the age of Claude is 12. We know that Claude is a 12-year-old boy. Now let us look at question C. The game played by Claude and the narrator. So do you remember the name of the game the two children played? Children, you will find the answer in the third paragraph in the line which says, so look at the third paragraph in your book. Okay, there is a line which says, of course, Claude and I would have liked to have someone to play with us. It is hard to run pirate caves and things like that with only 2. So the name of the game played by Claude and the narrator is To Run Pirate Caves. Okay, the name of the game is To Run Pirate Caves. Now let us move on to exercise number 3. State whether the following statements are true or false. Provide sentences

phrases or words in support of your answer. Okay, so question number three, exercise number three is true or false. You have to say whether the given statement, okay, statements are true or false, and you have to provide, okay, the sentences, or it could be phrases or words to support your answer whether it is true or false. Question number one, okay? People felt that Claude and the narrator were lonesome in the island. So you got the statement. The statement says people felt that Claude and the narrator were lonesome in the island. So what do you think? Is the statement true or false? If you read the third paragraph, a line says, they said, we must be so lonesome over there with no other children near us. So we can say the statement is true. And the supporting statement is, they said we must be so lonesome over there. Okay, this statement proves that the given statement is true. All right, let's move on to question number two. Claude and the narrator quarreled. Okay, the statement is Claude and the narrator quarreled. So what do you think? Is the statement true or false? The answer is obviously false. We all know, okay, that the two children did not quarrel. The supporting statement is the last line of third paragraph, which reads, Claude and I never quarreled. Okay, let's go on to question number three. Nobody on the mainland had relations. Nobody on the mainland had relations. Is it true or false? You will find the answer in the final paragraph of first unit, which reads, everybody on the mainland had relations. So we can say that the statement in the question, nobody on the mainland had relations, is false. So dear students, that's the end of unit 1. And now let us move on to unit 2 of the lesson. Let me read it out for you. Children, listen attentively as I read out. All right, are we ready? Unit 2. It is always lovely on the big half moon in summer. When it is fine, the harbor is blue and calm, with little wind and ripples. Every summer, we had some hobby. The last summer, before Dick and Mimi came, we were crazy about kites. A boy on the mainland showed Claude how to make them. Back on the island, we made plenty of kites. Claude would go around to the other side of the island and we would play shipwrecked mariners signaling to each other with kites. So, children, we see the second unit opens with a beautiful and colorful description of the Big Half Moon Island in summer. We are told every year the narrator and her brother came back from the mainland. They brought a new hobby with them. And this year, before Dick and Mimi joined them, their new hobby had been kite making and kite flying. For Claude had learned the art of making kite from a boy in the mainland. The two children played the game of shipwrecked marina with kites. Now let us come back to the text. I'll read it out further. We had a kite that was big and covered with lovely red paper. We pasted gold tinsel stars all over it and had written our names full on it, Claude Leet and Philippa.

0: LEED, Big Half Moon Lighthouse. In this second paragraph, the writer tells us about a big red paper kite which they had covered with, by gold tinsels we mean, shiny golden strips and stars. They had also written their names and address on the kite. Their names, that is Claude Leet and Philippa Leet, and the address, Big Half Moon Lighthouse. So here we come to know the narrator's name is Philippa Leet, and we already know her brother is Claude Leet, and they live in the Big Half Moon Lighthouse. One day, there was a grand wind for kite flying. I'm not sure how it happened, but I was bringing the kite from the house. I tripped and fell over the rocks. My elbow went clear through the kite, making a big hole. So here, children, Philippa relates the incident. One, windy days are favorable for kite flying, isn't it? So while she was bringing the kite from the house, she tripped and fell over the rocks. And as she fell, her elbow made a big hole on the kite. And as we all know, a kite with a hole cannot fly, isn't it? Can it fly? No. Now, let's read further and find out what happened next, as the kite was already damaged. We had to hurry to fix the kite if we wanted to send it up before the wind fell. We rushed into the lighthouse to get some paper. We knew there was no more red paper. We looked the first thing that came handy, an old letter lying on the bookcase in the sitting room. We patched the kite up with the letter, a sheet on each side, and dried it up by the fire. We started out, and up went the kite like a bird. The wind was glorious, and it soared. All at once, snap, and there was Claude standing with a bit of cord in his hand, looking foolish. Our kite had sailed away over to the mainland. So you see, Philippa had damaged the kite with her elbow, isn't it? Okay? And the two children needed a quick fix. Here, as they knew they had to fly the kite before the grand wind fell, they rushed to the lighthouse and patched their kite with an old letter lying on a bookcase in the sitting room, because they were already short of the red kite paper. They didn't have any more of it. After patching and drying the kite, they went out to fly the kite. The kite flew high up in the glorious wind and soared like a bird, but soon the kite, what happened to it? It snapped, and the kite cord broke off, and poor Claude was left looking foolish with only a bit of the cord in his hand. The kite was gone. Philippa's and Claude's kite has sailed away from the Big Half Moon Lighthouse to the mainland. Interesting and engaging story, isn't it, children? Well, wouldn't you like to know what happens to the kite? We would all like to know about it. But we are running short of time. Very sad, isn't it? All right. So if you want to know further, I would love you all to go on reading the third unit on your own. Okay. If we had more time, we would have done it here in the class itself, but we are running short of time. So, dear children, I would like you all to read the unit number three on your own and do the comprehension exercises on your own.
1: भर्खरै शिक्षा ज्योति कार्यक्रममा प्रस्तुत थियो।

0: And in Asian Games, Indian archers and shooters strike gold. India's medal tally rises to 60, including 10 gold, 21 silver and 29 bronze. Women's hockey team storms into final. The Cabinet Committee on Economic Affairs, CCEA, today approved an increase in the minimum support prices, MSPs, for all mandated Rabi crops for the marketing season 2027-28. Briefing media in New Delhi after the Union Cabinet meeting, Information and Broadcasting Minister Ashwini Vaishnav said the decision has been taken to ensure remunerative prices for farmers for their produce. He said the highest absolute increase in MSP has been announced for safflower at 675 rupees per quintal, followed by rapeseed and mustard at 413 rupees per quintal. The minister said the MSP for lentil or masoor has been increased by 390 rupees per quintal, barley by 136 rupees, gram by 83 rupees and wheat by 25 rupees per quintal.
1: Rabi season ki MSP badhane se
2: the increase in MSP for the Rabi season will bring an additional 84,263 crore rupees to our farmers in recognition of their hard work and efforts. MSP is determined through a well-established mechanism based on the recommendations of the Commission for Agricultural Costs and Prices. The new MSP rates for the six major Rabi crops, wheat, barley, gram, lentil, rapeseed and mustard and sunflower have been approved today. This decision is in line with the government's commitment to ensuring that MSP remains at least 50% above the cost of production.
1: Us commitment ko dhyan mein rakhte hue, ye naye MSP aaj approve hue.
0: The minister said the CCEA has also approved the implementation of the Intelligent Traffic Management System project by the Delhi Police at an estimated cost of over 1,789 crore rupees, inclusive of taxes.
3: ITMS mein objective hai.
4: The objective of Intelligent Traffic Management System is to improve the functioning of the 1,529 traffic signals which currently operate on fixed timings. With ITMS, traffic signals can dynamically adjust their timings based on traffic flow. If there is more traffic or a greater buildup on one side, the red light duration can be reduced, while the side with less traffic can be given a longer red light duration. This will be possible through the Intelligent Traffic Management System. ITMS is particularly important for a mega city like Delhi. It will be implemented in three phases.
3: Isko teen phases mein implement karenge.
0: Mr. Vaishnav said the Union Cabinet today also approved the Green Energy Corridor Phase 3 scheme. It will strengthen India's intrastate transmission system to enable the evacuation of up to 135 gigawatts of renewable energy across states and union territories. Prime Minister Narendra Modi has said the government is leaving no stone unturned to protect the interests of farmers across the country while working to increase their incomes. In a social media post, Mr. Modi said the government has approved an increase in the minimum support price or MSP for Rabi crops for the 2027-28 marketing season. He added that the decision will ensure that millions of farmers across the country receive a remunerative price for their produce. The Prime Minister also welcomed the Cabinet's decision on the Green Energy Corridor Phase 3. He added that the initiative will create more jobs in manufacturing, construction and energy storage while providing a major boost towards achieving 900 gigawatts of non-fossil fuel-based capacity by 2035. The centre has approved procurement worth 5,547.99 crore rupees at MSP under the price support scheme for major pulses and oil seeds in Uttar Pradesh, Karnataka and Telangana for the Kharif marketing season 2026-27. The Agriculture Ministry said that the decision has been taken to protect farmers from a fall in market prices and ensure remunerative returns for their produce. This is Akashwani giving you the news.
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0: Welcome back. Here with us on the news at 9. Prime Minister Narendra Modi and US President Donald Trump today reviewed bilateral cooperation in trade, defense, energy and critical technologies, among other areas. Prime Minister Modi held a telephone

0: iconic conversation with U.S. President Trump this evening. In a social media post, the Prime Minister said the two leaders also exchanged views on regional and international issues, including ongoing efforts to advance global peace and security. Both leaders agreed to maintain close engagement to further strengthen their comprehensive global strategic partnership. Home Minister Amit Shah today said five Pakistani nationals have been arrested from an Iranian boat during a joint operation conducted by Gujarat Anti-Terrorism Squad, Indian Coast Guard and Central Intelligence Agencies. During the operation, 526 kilograms of methamphetamine and heroin were seized from the boat, which was within India's exclusive economic zone. In a social media post, Mr. Shah highlighted that the Modi government is determined to shield its youth from the scourge of drugs. Senior BJP leader and Union Home Minister Amit Shah has said that Punjab will be made drug-free by the end of 2029. Addressing a Nasha Mukt Punjab rally in Jalandhar today, Mr. Shah said the BJP would contest the upcoming assembly elections in Punjab on the issue of making the state free from the menace of drugs. Mr. Shah said the government has addressed terrorism in Jammu and Kashmir and ended extremism in the northeast, adding that the focus will now be on making Punjab drug-free.
1: Punjab ka vikas tab tak nahi ho sakta jab tak Punjab ka yuva.
2: Punjab cannot truly develop until its youth are free from drugs. Drug abuse is destroying our future generations. Only the Bharatiya Janata Party, under the leadership of Narendra Modi, can create a strong system to ensure that drugs do not reach the youth of Punjab. No one else can do it.
1: Bharatiya Janata Party kar sakti hai, koi aur nahi kar sakta.
0: The BJP has claimed that the India bloc is facing internal differences after several leaders skipped the alliance's meeting held in New Delhi today. Addressing a press conference in New Delhi, senior party leader and Union Minister Shivraj Singh Chauhan said leaders of several parties, including the DMK, Samajwadi Party and Aam Aadmi Party, did not attend the meeting. He also claimed that leaders of the India bloc and the Congress were not willing to accept Rahul Gandhi as their leader.
3: लगातार कांग्रेस अपनी गलतियों पर
4: Instead of apologizing for its repeated mistakes, Congress continues to spread misinformation, make false claims and levy fabricated allegations. Today there was a meeting of the India Alliance, but the alliance fell apart even before the meeting could take place. And the truth is that the India Alliance is not ready to accept Rahul Gandhi as its leader.
3: सच बात तो ये है कि इंडी गठबंधन राहुल को नेता मानने के लिए तैयार नहीं है.
0: The partners of India bloc today met in New Delhi to chalk out their strategies on the Special Intensive Revision SIR exercise and issues related to the Election Commission. This is Akashvani. 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
0: Welcome back. Prime Minister Narendra Modi is completing 25 years in public service, a journey defined by the mantra of Jan Seva Se Desh Seva and a relentless commitment that continues. Guided by this vision for Seva and Sushasan, the government has been ceaselessly working towards achieving the goal of a Vikasit Bharat by 2047. Through inclusive development and social empowerment, this dedication is transforming lives. Today in our special series, we bring you an instance of how this vision has been translated into action through Self-Reliant India.
6: Self-Reliant India is an initiative aimed at promoting domestic manufacturing, reducing import dependence and making India Atmanirbhar. The initiative was launched in 2020 by Prime Minister Narendra Modi to make the country self-reliant in every sector. Initiatives such as production-linked incentives, agriculture infrastructure fund, Make in India and support for micro, small and medium enterprises are intended to increase India's productive capacity. Addressing the nation on the 79th Independence Day, Prime Minister Modi declared self-reliance as the foundation of a developed India.
7: Ek rashtra ke liye atma samman ki sabse badi kasauti aaj bhi uski atmanirbharta hai. और मेरे प्यारे देशवासियों, विकसित भारत का आधार भी है आत्मनिर्भर भारत. आत्मनिर्भरता का नाता हमारे सामर्थ्य से जुड़ा हुआ, और जब आत्मनिर्भरता खत्म होने लगती है तो सामर्थ्य भी.

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1: Talking to Akashwani News, retired Commodore Srikant Kesnur said that India has made giant strides in the field of defense, evolving from a major importer of defense equipment to an emerging exporter.
2: In the field of self-reliance in defense, we have made giant strides from importing equipment. We have now skyrocketing exports. Last year was almost 40,000 crore rupees. And I think specific platforms where we have done amazingly well, BrahMos missiles, surface-to-air SAM missiles, and above all, warship, including the aircraft carrier Vikrant. I think we are going great guns in Atmanirbharta in defense with huge reliance on indigenization, and that has really got a boost over the last decade or so.
1: Self-reliant India is a long-term vision of building a strong, more capable and resilient economy to realize the vision of Viksit Bharat by 2047. With Dipendra Kumar, Anuja Kumar for Akashwani News, Delhi.
3: The government has advised Indian nationals against voluntarily giving up their Indian citizenship to join the Russian armed forces. In a statement, the Ministry of External Affairs advised Indian nationals travelling to Russia to exercise caution when pursuing job opportunities there. India enjoyed its most successful day at the ongoing Asian Games in Japan so far, winning 4 gold medals today. India's medal tally has risen to 60, including 10 gold, 21 silver and 29 bronze medals. The country completed a hat-trick of gold medals in compound archery, with the women's team, mixed team and men's team all finishing on top. India also struck gold in shooting, with the mixed trap team securing the top spot. Indian boxers added 2 more bronze medals to the tally, with Priya Gangas and Kapil Pokharia finishing on the podium today. Later in the day, wrestler Sunil Kumar won bronze in the men's 87-kilogram Greco-Roman event, beating the Philippines' Callum Johnston-Roberts 9-0. In women's hockey, India defeated South Korea 2-0 this evening to reach the final. Ishika Chaudhary and captain Salima Tete scored for India. In squash, Indian men's and women's teams advanced to the semi-finals, assuring 2 more medals. The top-seeded and defending champion men's team beat Kuwait 2-0. In men's cricket, chasing a target of 406 runs set by West Indies, India were 307 for 1 in 30.2 overs in the second ODI of the 3-match series in Guwahati when reports last came in. And now before we end the bulletin, the headlines once again. Centre approves hike in MSP for all rabi crops for marketing season 2027-28. Clears 5,548 crore rupee procurement of major pulses and oil seeds at MSP in Uttar Pradesh, Karnataka and Telangana for current kharif season. Prime Minister Narendra Modi says government is leaving no stone unturned to protect interests of farmers. Prime Minister Modi and US President Donald Trump review bilateral cooperation in trade, defense, energy and critical technologies during their telephonic conversation. That is all in the news at 9. Good night.
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1: This is Akashwani. In the program Spotlight, now we bring you a discussion on Union Cabinet decisions. The participants are Sandeep Phukan, Senior Journalist, and Anubha Rohatgi, Anchor.
5: The Union Cabinet today greenlighted a series of major decisions with a total outlay of nearly 2,80,000 crore rupees. The decisions taken by the Cabinet Committee on Economic Affairs are related to agriculture, renewable energy, and urban traffic management. Senior journalist Sandeep Phukan now joins me to discuss the significance and impact of these announcements. Mr. Phukan, welcome to Akashwani's Spotlight program.
6: Thank you, and a warm welcome to you and through you to all the listeners.
5: Mr. Phukan, 3 major decisions taken today. The first very important decision is that the government has approved the increase in the minimum support prices, or MSP, for 6 major rabi crops for the marketing season 2027-28. Now, this decision has put the estimated financial payout to farmers under the Rabi price policy at 90,962 crore rupees. Let us first listen to what Union Minister for Information and Broadcasting Ashwini Vaishnav said about the cabinet decision on the MSP of Rabi crops.
4: सबसे पहला फैसला लिया गया रबी क्रॉप्स के लिए एमएसपी तय करना. माननीय प्रधानमंत्री श्री नरेंद्र मोदी जी ने अपने कार्यकाल के आरंभ से ही एमएसपी में 50% प्रॉफिट देना वो तय किया था. उस फैसले को इसमें लागू किया गया है. वीट, बार्ली, ग्राम, लेंटिल्स, रेपसीड, मसूर, मस्टर्ड और सेफ्लावर, इन सब के लिए जो प्रोडक्शन कॉस्ट है उससे कम से कम 50% ज्यादा रखी गई है एमएसपी.
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6: Anumanji, the issue here is that these are actually minimum support prices for the Rabi season, for the Rabi crops, which are winter crops.
5: Yes.
6: There'll be wheat, there'll be chana, there'll be masoor, rapeseed, mustard oil. Now, you know, sowing will begin shortly, sometime in October, November. So it's the sowing is about to begin. So it's always good. These are prices when harvesting is done, and then after that, when the farmer, the grower, goes to sell the market at the mandi, what is the price that he can expect for his produce? So if you know in advance, then you can also prepare what kind of quantity you are going to grow, what is the, you know, net increase in your production cost, and what is the net increase in your earning. So that actually helps the farmer calculate his earning versus cost and accordingly plan the kind of sowing that he's going to do. So it is very, very helpful for a farmer. This is basic information, really. So, for example, wheat, it has gone up by 25 rupees so from the last season. So in the next marketing season for Rabi crops, the MSP per quintal of wheat will be 2,610 rupees for 27-28. So this is a increase over the last year's price of 2,585 rupees. So quite clearly, it would help. What is the cost that has gone up? What is the earning that has gone up? And accordingly, it will help the farmer decide on the area that he or she wants to put under cultivation. So this, I would say this is very important, and it's timely because, as I said, sowing is going to start anytime next month. And then after that, because these are winter crops, and the marketing season will be around April, March, April next year.
5: So of the six Rabi crops, the highest absolute increase in MSP has been announced for safflower at 675 rupees per quintal, and this is followed by rapeseed and mustard at 413 rupees per quintal. So if you look at it, actually, the government is giving more, you know, is putting more focus on cash crops, so to say. How would this scheme, this MSP, this increase in MSP, you know, help in crop diversification, which is what the government has been, you know, focusing on for quite a while now?
6: These are very important decisions, because when you give this kind of incentive, when you give this kind of, because we, as we know, that Indian diet requires a lot of oil, Indian style of cooking, and to encourage farmers so that they grow more of oil from oil seeds and we produce more oil, that also helps in cutting down our import and saving precious foreign exchange. If you recall, at the beginning, earlier this year, at the beginning of the US and Israel war on Iran, shortly after that, Prime Minister had made an appeal to countrymen to reduce consumption of certain things, essentially to save foreign exchange. One of them was actually use less oil in your food, apart from the fact that it's actually very healthy for all of us to be using less oil. So if you look at it, the decision is actually with regard to doing the best we can to promote, I mean, see, at the end of the day, agriculture is an individual enterprise, a private enterprise. So you can't force farmers to grow. You can incentivize them to grow certain crops so that they can, you know, eventually their individual aims and goals tie up with our national goals, which is, you know, to import less of oil seeds and oils and save foreign exchange.
5: Along with bringing relief to the growers and, you know, as you said, help them in planning, what kind of effect is it likely to have on stimulating rural demand?
6: Basic understanding or basic logic is that if you pay, I mean, you know, if you pay higher for producing, I mean, you know, for sort of buying the produce from growers, if there is more money in the hands of the producers, it actually not only kickstarts the rural economy and rural demand, it'll have a multiplier effect. You know, if the farmer has more money, that's the theory. Whether it actually plays out that way on the ground is something open to debate or open to question. But the logic is that if you put more money in the hands of the farmers by way of giving them higher MSP, by subsidy in terms of their producers, you know, subsidized fertilizers, sub-

0: subsidized seeds or subsidized power for the generators that they use to water their fields. Essentially, if you leave a little more money in their hands, availability of cash would actually produce, will give them the liquidity to buy more. And that will spur rural demand. And that rural demand, in effect, will increase, will lead to a demand from the organized sections of the economy. So factories are supposed to produce more to meet that demand. So, and if the factories produce more, then supposed to hire more people. So more people actually find gainful employment or meaningful employment in the organized sector. That's how it is supposed to work.
1: Do you expect this increase in MSP to have an impact on headline food inflation? Because that's one of the things, you know, people do argue about that.
0: Yeah, that's a catch-22.
1: Yes.
0: Yeah, that's that is always there, yes. I mean, you know, that is always a contributing factor towards inflation. Because, see, if you're paying more to your farmer, if a wholesaler who's directly procuring food produced from the farmer, he's going to get his commission, he's going to take his, you know, he's going to add his profit to that. And eventually, by the time that food comes from the farm to your plate, there is a chain of transaction or processes that go through. There are middlemen, wholesalers, stockists. So eventually, food prices will go up. What you pay eventually will go up, because if farmers have to be paid more, then consumers also will have to shell out a little more. Because in the end, somebody has to bear the brunt. But then if you see these days, I mean, that's the old traditional style of thinking, that consumers will have to pay more if farmers are getting better prices. So, and it'll put pressure on headline inflation numbers. But, you know, these days, even the farm sector trade has become quite different. And so you have these giants who operate retail chains. So they actually do away with a lot of, I mean, without taking any names of any companies, but we know all these big retail chains who have these stores, hypermarkets, they sell just about everything in their stores. So they get their produce directly from farmers, thereby eliminating middlemen. And so they can actually give you at very competitive rates to consumers. So, I mean, yeah, it's a catch-22. It's true that maybe for a small retailer, that will not be possible, because he will be buying from a wholesaler who will be buying from a mandi. So that chain exists, those linkages exist. But for big retailers, hypermarkets, I think they are somehow able to beat this because they directly acquire from the producer and offer to the household.
1: So the good news for the consumer, for the common man, is that even though the MSP for the Rabi crops has been raised, it is not going to make that much of a difference, or it's not going to impact their food budget so much by way of headline food inflation because of the reasons that you've just outlined. So let's move on to the second decision. The government has also approved the third phase of the Green Energy Corridor, or GEC3, to strengthen India's intrastate transmission system with a total outlay of 1,86,405 crore rupees. What are the benefits of this project?
0: Well, it's called the PM Dhara, which actually stands for Prime Minister's PM, Developing Harmonized and Accelerated Renewable Energy Access. So essentially, it has an ambitious target of 500 gigawatt of renewable energy capacity to be built by 2030, which is not very far away. When we give these names, 2030 looks far away, but it's actually just about 3.5 years away from
1: yes.
0: us. So that's the target. So this initiative is essentially to, you know, strengthen the intrastate transmission system within the state, you know, how you transmit. Because look, when it comes to renewable energy, transmission is an issue.
1: Yes.
0: Not too many states, not, for example, you have that under the solar scheme, you have every household, for example, you know, there is a solar scheme under the Prime Minister's initiative where each household is given subsidy to switch to solar.
1: Yes.
0: Now, there is also this scheme that if you produce enough solar power in your household, you can actually sell it back to the electric supplier, who in turn can buy from you and then give it to someone else. But the system to transmit,
1: yes.
0: even if you produce enough power, say a household with a fairly huge land holding, I mean, it may not be possible in a urban household or in a urban place like Delhi or Mumbai, but in semi-urban areas where people have large tracts of land, let's say they set up solar panel and they generate enough electricity, but that needs to be transmitted, and beyond using it for their own purpose,

0: they can also give it, tell it to the supplier, who can then transmit it to someone else. But you need to have a mechanism for this.
1: Yes.
0: So this is trying to explain in a very micro example. But this scheme is, as I said, it's a very ambitious project of 500 gigawatts by 2030 and upgrade very, very significantly from our present capacities. So essentially, this scheme is about transmitting renewable energy, which is wind energy, which is solar energy. So all kinds of renewable energy, which does not get exhausted. It is essentially to facilitate grid integration with, and then eventually transmission. So it's an ambitious target with an outlay of, I think, 1.86 lakh crores.
1: Yes. The cabinet has also approved the Intelligent Traffic Management System, or the ITMS, across identified traffic corridors in the National Capital Territory of Delhi. How timely and relevant is this decision to improve the monitoring and management of traffic movement across the city?
0: Well, I think, again, it's a extremely timely and well thought out move. One just hopes, as a driver and a motorist in Delhi, we all know.
1: Even as a passenger.
0: Even as a passenger, we all know what we go through.
1: Yes.
0: In terms of time wasted, waiting in traffic signals, long queues. And when winter comes, then again, there's the issue of pollution, smog. Long back in the early 2000s, I remember there was a study when Delhi was experimenting to switch over to cleaner fuels like CNG, which was largely done by the Supreme Court. At that point of time, I had come across a study where it said that Delhi actually has more vehicular population than the other three metros,
1: Yes, absolutely,
0: Mumbai,
1: put together.
0: Mumbai, Chennai and Kolkata put together.
1: Yes.
0: So, I mean, if you include all kinds of vehicles, which is two-wheelers, four-wheelers, trucks, buses and all that. So you just imagine what we go through in terms of sheer volume of traffic, pollution that it creates, and the time taken to commute distances. But I presume that any intelligent system will actually map the traffic density of different areas and try and manage the flow of traffic in a way that it smoothens out and you don't have bottlenecks.
1: Absolutely.
0: You don't have choke points. So if the government is able to achieve that in the next few years, I think it'll be a milestone for all of us who live and work in Delhi.
1: Mr. Sandeep Pukhan, thank you so much for joining Akashwani's Spotlight program and sharing your views on the cabinet decisions taken today.
0: Thank you so much, Anubhaji.
2: 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The participants were Sandeep Pukhan, senior journalist, and Anubha Rohatgi, anchor. 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